0: ball on the fifth hole.
1: I've seen the video.
0: Something Huck does every time he plays golf.
1: Yeah. Let's not talk about my golf game because that's embarrassing. And it's
0: after
1: actually
0: a long
1: it's probably
0: long discussion with with open officials, it was confirmed he had been given a 2-shot penalty for, and I quote, inadvertently improving his lie.
1: I don't know how I feel about this now.

0: we look to the All Blacks first, Will Jordan is going to cross the line. I already said it in the first 5 minutes, right-hand corner, Will Jordan is going to score a try. Quintu Pyre, I think, is due to score a try. Bustling down the middle, little short ball, breaks the line right under the sticks, off a line out. I'm calling it right now. And nice. Obviously, New Zealand get the win. That is only paying $2.39 for that to happen. I think that is $4.98, sorry, for that to happen. We multi that into my Warriors bet. AKP, as the Warrior-holic did say, anytime try scorer, he'll cross the chalk. Jacob Laban will have 30-plus tackles. He is an absolute monster. And Tainto Opiki out the back, 175-plus run metres. I think that's a given. And the Warriors will win. We put those two multis together. It returns about $14.59. So I think that's pretty good.
1: Yeah.
0: I think that's some good value. I don't know about you, gentlemen, but
1: that's some great value.
0: That's some good value.
1: Right. This is what I would call the confirmation bias punt of the week. You know, when you make a prediction long time out and you're just desperate to come through because you want to look good, but you sense things are changing, that you sense there's an inevitable force on the other side, but you just bury your head in the sand like an ostrich.
0: Yep.
1: I think they do that. That's what I'm doing. It feels like we are living in Leo Messi's world, right?
0: Oh, yeah.
1: And that we're just going to crown him again come Monday morning. But I, of course, tipped Argentina not to make the final. I had Spain meeting England. So I'm sticking with Spain. So what I'm going to do, I'm going to convince myself how the game is going to play out.
0: Here we go.
1: Lamine Yamal will score the opening goal of the World Cup final. He has been rounding into life quite neatly, and it will be the new generation taking from the old generation. There'll be the narrative and the commentary for the next 10 or so minutes.
0: Just get someone in the crowd with a flag of the photo.
1: About 15 minutes into the game.
0: Yep.
1: He'll cut in and bend one around.
0: Left
1: beautiful
0: foot.
1: Goal.
0: Like the Euros final.
1: It'll be like the Euros, a bit like a young Messi used to do all the time.
0: Beautiful.
1: Right?
0: Yeah.
1: So, Lamine Yamal, anytime goal scorer, $3.50. Then Argentina pushed in the second half. Spain go to the bench. Ferran Torres comes on, probably for Baena. Olazabal played golf, didn't he? He'll move to the left. Torres play through the middle, and he'll score a counter-attacking goal. It'll be 2-0 to Spain.
0: Jeez.
1: So anytime goal scorer, Ferran Torres, before Lionel Messi does get his World Cup goal, with about 10, 15 minutes remaining, a few minutes after Spain go 2-0 up. Anytime goal scorer, $2.40. So, huge finish. Attack after attack after attack after attack. But Spain, hold on. Win the World Cup by 2-1. Correct score, paying $10 is 2-1. That means over 2.5 goals in the final. Slap that in too. And Spain to lift the trophy inside 90 minutes. That comes out at $151.10.
0: Yeah, that comes in. I'm confident. I've actually shook the crystal ball as you're doing that, and
1: yes,
0: it actually spat out will happen.
1: Just the word yes.
0: Yeah.
1: So there you go. It is the sporting tips you should run a mile from. Wink, wink, nod, nod. Yeah, you have been warned, but saying you're welcome. We will take a short break. The good, the bad, and the ugly of the sporting weekend after this.
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0: right. Lock and load time. It's time for the good, the bad slash sad, and the ugly of the sporting week. Where shall we start, mate? Where shall we start?
1: I think we should start at bad slash sad. I think we should keep talking about the great Sir Gary and what he achieved.
0: Sir Garfield Sobers passing away. The cricket world mourns. Incredible. I rattled off all those stats. What he did over an extraordinary career, 20-odd years of Test match cricket, over 8,000 runs, 235 wickets. And as Andrew writes here on text, very sad to hear the passing of Sir Garfield. Automatic selection in the greatest Test 11 years ago. I had the honour of meeting our version of Sir Gary, John R. Reid. Could bowl, swing, spin, seam, spin, bat, top order, and even keep wicket, and automatic selection and captain of my greatest New Zealand 11. Andrew, that is a great shout. He's another one, Andrew, who I would like. Could you imagine what he would have done in this modern era? He held the record, didn't he, for most sixes in a first-class game for a long, long time. Yeah, great shout. And I'm glad he used the word sad, because it is sad. But I want to take you back to show you a glimpse of what Sir Garfield could do. August 31st, 1968, Swansea to be exact, Huck. Sobers was looking for some quick runs to set up a Notts declaration. He played the English county game for years and years and decided to take on Glamorgan bowler Malcolm Nash, who was experimenting with left-arm spin. Normally was a seamer. By chance, a BBC Wales camera crew had defied instructions to cease filming

0: And so this moment was preserved for all time as Sobers went absolutely crazy on Nash.
1: Nuts, he's got to pick that. That was the right distance. He's hit that out of the ground. That's another one. Goodness gracious me, that peppered the top. You see the chap climbing up there to have a look over the wall. That's another one up in the enclosure. Three balls, three sixes, 58. What an incredible bit of hitting. Ooh, he's got the shorter one. It's up again. There it is, bouncing on the concrete. Four sixes in four balls. Four sixes. Wonder where Nash is going to bowl this one. And that will just carry. Now he's going to be out. Caught out. Oh, he's dropped it. He's over the boundary. Six it is. Five on the trot. Oh, this is incredible. Now, this is six on the trot. It's a world record. And he's done it. He's done it. And my goodness, it's gone way down to Swansea.
0: He did it all right. I love the fact how quick that commentator calls the last six. It's like a split second off the bat. He
2: like
0: knows.
2: He knew, yeah.
0: He heard the sound.
2: Yeah.
0: And that's out of the ground. The first man to hit six sixes in a first-class cricket game.
2: Outstanding.
0: Vale, Garfield, Sobers. So to use Andy's word, it is sad today. So our good, bad, slay, sad of the week is Sir Garfield Sobers. May he rest in peace. All right. What do we do now, Huck?
2: Let's have a look at the ugly. This happened last night. Incoming Warriors winger, former Sevens player at the he's gone to the Olympics, I'm pretty sure. Will Warbrick going down with a horrific season-ending Achilles rupture. You can literally see it pop. It is pretty brutal. And a man who has only played 17 games of rugby league this year, I think he's had 16 tries, he's in good form. Warriors were looking at their lips knowing that he would be coming next season. Probably won't be ready to start the season next season, but this is why you have backup AKP. Dallin Martinez-Lesniak obviously signed on for next season as well, but it is very sad to see this from injury from any athlete, but for it to be an incoming Warriors
0: too.
2: Player. Oh, mate, it's just
0: I'm
2: sad.
0: I'm gutted for him. Firstly, his club now, his club next year. You do worry about a player who relies on explosiveness coming back from said injury.
2: Yeah,
0: they're really
2: sure.
0: Tricky. He can. They, of course, can, but there's no guarantee. But do you know what this just underlines? The madness, in my mind, of the NRL contracting system. So you're telling me I've got to put I've got to sign a guy for 3 years, announce it in March, and he's still got to go through a whole season and have all
2: yeah,
0: that risk
2: weird.
0: Before joining my club. I think it's so dumb, League. I think you're so dumb.
2: Yeah, they definitely need to they need to look at it for
0: sure. No, but
2: sure.
0: It's good for the news cycle, mate.
2: Ah.
0: It's good for the news cycle.
2: I mean, they did just sign like a...
0: Keeps us in the chat.
2: Did you
0: never
2: see,
0: really about the league after all.
2: But Daniel, did you see the broadcast deal they just signed, though? It was pretty astronomical. $5.3 billion, whatever it was. So, I guess they're doing the right thing.
0: But not in this instance, they're not.
2: No.
0: How's this good for the Warriors?
2: No, it's not. I'm just saying they're doing it for the benefit
0: of
2: their
0: pockets.
2: Who'll
0: have dead cat now? Lots of dead cat.
2: Yeah. Well, I think he still plays next season. Just not. He won't start. Do I even need to play the commentary?
0: No, it's ugly. I just wish
2: yeah.
0: him well.
2: Yeah. Thoughts out to Will Warbrick. Hopefully a speedy recovery. Hopefully it's not a full rupture and it's only like a partial tear or something. I think it is a full
0: rupture.
2: You fear
0: the worst though, right?
2: Of course you do. And yeah it's an ugly injury. And I feel like Achilles ruptures is becoming more and more common in sport than it once was. Like you see it in the NBA a lot now. You're seeing it in league. I mean, Xavier Coates' counterpart, well, not his counterpart, but the other winger in the Storm went down with one earlier this year as well. Like, this is becoming the new ACL injury, I feel like. Everyone used to get ACL injuries, and now it's just Achilles injuries, and then a few ACLs on the side for dessert.
0: Hey, as an aside of your, you're waving the flag of the NRL's flagship deals really big.
2: Yep, go on.
0: Good to see that Australian pay TV have put out their prices 10 days after this deal.
2: Oh.
0: So, hey, Sky will follow.
2: Yeah.
0: Always looking after us, the fans. Trumpeting all that money, but yet you're just going to ask us to pay more.
2: Yeah. And the funny thing is,

0: the fans will do it because they want to watch the sport. So
1: there is a tipping point.
0: Yeah, yeah, there probably is, but hey,
1: yeah,
0: that's business, I guess. Should we end on some good though, Daniel? Let's lift the spirits up. All right. Let's look back. What day was it, Daniel? Wednesday? Thursday? I actually can't even remember now. But England lost. Whatever way you want to cut and dice it.
1: I got a snort. The Pepper Pig snort
0: Whatever way you want to cut and dice it, but it's good
1: stuff.
0: Roll tape. All right.
1: And the worst thing about it, it was the hope that kills you.
0: Yeah, let's start with
1: this. It's the hope that kills you.
2: They score first. Comes in. There's a chance. And England have the opening goal. Anthony Gordon at the back post. He tips it in for England. And it's the Three Lions who are on top first in this game. Anthony Gordon scores. It's England 1, Argentina 0.
0: Oh, and they honestly looked like the best team for the good space of about 55 minutes, if I'm not mistaken, Daniel. And then whoever decided to chuck their back line literally on the 6-yard box, well, this is what
1: Do you know what they did?
0: Go on.
1: They
0: then.
1: Embraced their inner Frenchman from the earliest 20th century. Retreat!
0: Yeah.
1: Retreat!
0: If they kept their foot on the gas, this could have been a 2-0 victory. But anyway, they retreated 6-yard box, and this is what happens.
2: He plays it square. Fernandez again will try it. And this time, he'll sink the winning punch. Argentina score. Enzo Fernandez has been testing his range. And this time, he gets it inch perfect. It's England 1, Argentina 1, with 5 minutes to go in regulation time. Game on in the World Cup semi-final. Cross comes in. Post, and the header is in! Lautaro Martinez! Argentina again! The heart stoppers of this World Cup have come from behind and they lead this semi-final! He'll send it long and will be it!
1: There it is!
2: You cannot knock out the champions! Argentina! Another heart stopper! Another comeback! Another chance for another star! At full time in Atlanta, it ends. England 1, Argentina somehow 2.
0: What a game it was.
1: You can knock out the champs, but you've got to knock them out. You can't outpoint them.
0: And yeah, they were knocked down, but they didn't make the 10 count. They got back up, and I'm thinking of the Gypsy King versus... when he literally was...
1: The Undertaker.
0: Out. Yeah, he literally stood up and won that fight. That's basically what Argentina has been doing.
1: Deontay Wilder.
0: Yeah, Deontay Wilder, that's what I was trying to think of. Yeah, that's literally Argentina, the Gypsy King, Tyson Fury. But yeah, that's the good, whatever way you want to cut and dice it. I had a chuckle. Shame English fans.
1: Oh, it was a heck of a football game. And yeah, I know dining out on English miseries.
0: It is funny.
1: A lot of people's thing. But I think that's more about Argentina.
0: Oh, absolutely.
1: I really do. England retreated. They went in. They couldn't connect, but they couldn't make a pass. The manager doubles down. Goes defensive and he exacerbates matters. You can't just blame the manager. The players need to take responsibility. But that's in 2026, we need a scapegoat every bloody game. And it's either a coach or a referee more often than not.
0: Yeah, definitely.
1: How about those 11 players on the park for England at the time? Right?
0: Yeah for sure. Yeah. But yeah, that's it's the good, the bad, and the ugly of the sporting week, Daniel. It was a good
1: one. Thank you. And then we'll talk about the greatest basketball player of all time after this short break.
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after the fourth poke. Keaton Wagler, the 19-year-old pretty boy is what we're calling him, had one really solid game, and his second game had 18 points in a quarter, but otherwise he's looked not very good. Then it is a bit scary considering we kind of blew up our team and we're relying on getting the fifth pick. We got the fifth pick, but it just sort of dropped off after that. There was arguments that we should have drafted maybe Darius Acuff, or Acuff, however you say his last name, or Mikael Brown. I think he went to the Nets. He's looked pretty good. But, you know, we still we'll hold Keaton Wagler to a high standard and hopefully he delivers when the NBA season comes around. But, Daniel, one piece of news from the Summer League, which is huge. Yeah, one Kiwi over there, Flynn Cameron, son of Perro, of course, just got a season done playing for the

0: Team Argentina. Thank you to everyone who's played a part in the program. Wyatt Crockett, I would have thanked Grant Elliott, but he didn't answer the bloody phone now, did he? But particularly Huckleberry and you, of course. We love you. We'll catch you again sometime soon on Sport Nation.
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1: 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Get in!
18: In the August race meeting up here over 1,600 metres when running third in a 75. I'm sure they'll be able to use this as a stepping stone towards those jumping features coming up. But, hey, look, he might be able to surprise if he can find that form like he did last year on the flat Leitrim Lad. Move on to runner number 2 in the race book, and this is Bosch. Look, on the face of it, he was disappointing last week. He was well found in the Whangarei Cup, the race that he was trying to win again. He comes back in grade today to rating 75. They've also put the blinkers on. is it a case of just trying to roll the dice again with him, keep the faith with his outstanding track record here for Michelle Bradley and Bosch?

0: Working well at home?
1: Yeah, look, his gallop on Tuesday was really nice, and he's had a quiet one on Thursday, so no, everything points to Ford Shane.
0: Okay, what's your thoughts on his winning chance?
1: Look, he's going to be in the top three, I'd say, and I'd like to see him knocking this off, heading towards the Winter Cup.
0: Okay, best of luck.
1: Thank you.
0: Thad, what are we getting around Wire Rope?
2: Double figures here, $10. Hasn't really budged off its mark. It's been, it's a wide open affair, and you're getting $10 and look,

0: Oh, he is, yeah. He's probably more of a sprinter than 1,400 meters, but Jack was very confident with him, and I used John Singler. I think the other one will go just about beat you, Jack, I'm telling you. I got it right for once in my life.
1: Well done. Go and enjoy it, mate.
0: Thank you.
1: Bridget, congratulations. As I said to Kenny, once you presented the horse, gee, it looked like she was going to win for fun, and she really has.
2: Yeah, she went super today. She went a really good run last start last week. And back over to the 14 today, it was perfect for her.

0: Fina in front for Erin Leighton. She'll get an early race-to-race double. It's still Iridescent holding them here. Iridescent's going to lead all the way. Jasmine Fawcett picks up a race-to-race double here.
1: Cha-cha-ba.

0: rack them and stack them and go home a winner in the last is the postman. He'll do it again on ATM. Ka-ching, ka-ching.
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1: Here he is winning the Group 1.

0: it's no surprise. It's coming the same place it's been coming for months now. Both flanks from the Warriors dangerous, and that should be of huge concern to the Dragons' defence.
1: Yeah, AKP and DWZ, the rookies, Messerby, they're taking most of the money to score a try, which is no surprise. They got a doubles each the last time they played. So was Jacob Lavin. He's seen plenty of money for try scorers.
0: Is he? I like that.
1: He's at $3.70. And also, get into these power players as well, Sammy. Any two of James Fisher-Harris, Wade Egan, Mitch Barnett, or Aaron Clark to score a try is at $7.50 as a power play. That's the most popular power play that has come through. I think the punters, they saw the first try last week. Aaron Clark just sends James Fisher-Harris away. They've been playing those middle channels to an absolute nicety. So they've been, that's the most popular one at $7.50. AKP DWZ goes without saying there. Most money to score a try near Jacob Lavin at $3.70. But the wife, James Fisher-Harris, Jacob Lavin have been opening things up. I don't mind them as well. So they're popular. And another popular one has been around the jersey numbers, 8 to 13 scoring the first try, somewhere in the forwards scoring the first try.
0: Okay.
1: Like the Warriors have been doing. They like to really bust down
0: the
1: door.
0: So it's Warriors forwards rather than forwards.
1: I'll bring that one up for as far as the power plays are concerned. So the most popular one is around that $7.50 mark. Or any of the Warriors forwards, first try scorer is at $6.60. It includes Jacob Lavin, and choose Aaron Clark.
0: It was Fisher-Harris last week. Last week against the Tigers, I thought that James Fisher-Harris came out to prove he was king of the jungle. He wanted to make a mark to make sure he led the way. And the forward pack from the Tigers that has potential to rattle you if you don't get on top of them, well, that's what he did. Got on top of them and really owned that occasion. I wouldn't be surprised if they want to do this again. We've talked about this Dragons forward pack already. No established stars, but if you play fantasy rugby league, there's about three or four players in there that you'll swear by already at this stage of their careers.
1: Must-haves, yeah.
0: But on a footy field where games are decided by points on a scoreboard rather than just the stats to achieve it, it is a slightly different story. The Warriors women have carved up the North Queensland Cowboys official score here, 42-4. 9-1. Absolute domination from the Warriors Wahine. Just what we like to see as well. So yeah, I'm sure that'll get them pleased no end in the coach's box after what was a very tough performance to take against the Raiders. I'll tell you what I like about the Warriors women as well with this one, Blake. They called themselves in for an extra training on Monday. They had the day off, but the players made the call. Hey, no, let's get in. We've got problems to resolve. So I think this is a lot about the side. But back to these forward packs. There is strength there. There is power in what they have to do. I really think Pacific Tonga is a real threat. He probably is the most punch in that forward pack, but you're going to fight hard if you want to find a way through him.
1: Yeah, right there. He's the punch. Toby Couchman, Ryan, Hamish Stewart, Dylan Egan, they're just no-nonsense players who can grind. If the Warriors could get more ball than them, complete well, it'll be hard for them to have that energy and have that burst on the counter-attack that can set the outside backs up. The way the Warriors like to front-load their sets in the first 20 minutes, and they know that they can bring on the likes of Leka and Dimitrik off the bench. Yeah, before the Broncos game, we previewed it, you said one of the best benches in the competition. And that's what they've got today. Again, Tanner Stowell-Smith has been knocking on that Kiwis door in a deep team.
0: Put this in context, right? Tanner Stowell-Smith, every club in the NRL would want him in their rotate right now, correct?
1: Yes.
0: If, when Jackson Ford comes back, he's not making the 17. Look at those options. You want to have a Healy?
1: Yeah.
0: Somebody to play the hooker / dummy half back option? You're not leaving out Leka Halasima right now. His power is big. Jackson Ford would either be on the bench or push Mitch Barnett to the bench. And then you've got Dimitri Faimonga, who can play more on the edges if required. So either one of those names I just mentioned or Tanner Stowell-Smith won't be getting on the field. They'll be part of the 19-man potentially, but if you need to keep those options like a potential six and Metcalf and a potential outside back, whether that's Chance or whoever is in that role at the time, I tell you what, it's showing you how deep it is because he is a weapon. What are we playing, by the way, Leka Halasima off the bench? Because we know that he's always a favourite to be an anytime try scorer. When he starts, there seems to be a lot of love go his way. What about in those situations? Yeah.

0: off the bench. We'll see where they end up putting him in, because sometimes they sort of add him in once he gets on the field. A lot of punters and fans weren't happy. 31 minutes straight he played last week.
1: That was intriguing.
0: And he almost scored, and they didn't bring him on, so they give him a rest after. So initially, starting players only in the market, and then live have a check on when he gets on.
1: Because of the extended bench, of course, because there's no guarantee he gets to play.
0: But yeah, Tanner Scales-Smith is at 7.25 and the like, so we've got James Fisher-Harris at 6.80, so there might be a bit of lick of the record magic to come, and they've actually put him in the market, and they've put him at 3.15. I was going down the list for the

0: cents. So I put this into perspective. Valentine Holmes is at 325.
1: Yep.
0: He's scored six
1: Holy
0: tries
1: cow.
0: In his last four games, and he's against Lekker. He's only scored once in his last five, and Lekker's a closer price, 315, plays 325. What do you think of that?
1: Well, he scored nine tries at his last 10 games at Go Media Stadium, has Lekker. So he does have a good home record. The fans can inspire him to lift them up. So maybe that takes into account. But let's talk about Valentine Holmes. At his peak, he's elite. He's up there with anyone in the NRL when it comes to finishing ability. We've seen what he's done with Queensland, with Australia. He's a talent. He's a freak. He's part of a team that's not elite. It's not a back line that is terrifying people. But when he is on a run, he can score some points. And we've seen it from him recently getting on there. He's obviously it's goal kicker. He's the top point scorer for the Dragons. But I don't know where I sit with Valentine Holmes right now. How much of a threat do you see him as a try scorer in this game?
0: He is completely lacking confidence, probably a rock bottom game against the Warriors when he dropped the ball on multiple occasions. I think he's been better last week, helped by the defense when they played before the bye against the Tigers. He scored two tries late, which will give him a bit of confidence. The bookies have messaged me a little bit of money on him to score six or more points. That's gone through 30% of same game multis. So he's the goal kicker. Six plus points at $1.82. So there's been heaps of money on that market. So if he scores a try and gets a conversion, that's the $1.82 running one there.
1: So can we take a look at that points scoring margin? Because, well, obviously that does suit the goal kickers primarily over others.
0: It's the Adam Pompey versus Valentine Holmes play.
1: So let's see where the money's at. So 6 points for, you were just discussing then, for Val Holmes.
0: Val Holmes, yep.
1: Yep, so but what about 8 or 10? Like, as it gets higher, how much do the bookies think he can have an impact beyond that?
0: I'll give you his last five games. He went 16 last game, 4, 8, 8 and 18 in his last five. So he's $1.88, six or more points. $1.275, 8 or more points. 10 plus is at $4.25, which is a try and three goals. And to get what he scored last week, 16 plus points, $23. So there's pretty options. If you think Dragons can come out, score three or four tries, and he could be responsible for one, that could be a lovely way to play it. Because you're right, to be a great Queensland player, which he has been in the past, which might pain you to hear a little bit as well, Valentine Holmes, he's been an electric winger. He was really good at the

You see a world where the Dragons come to town, $5 outsiders get their third win of the season at the expense of a Warriors side who, if they win, can close within 2 points of the Panthers with 8 rounds to go in the minor premiership race. How about that? The minor premiership, if the Warriors win, becomes right in the conversation.

0: Judging by the England Super League, they get those players come out and absolutely shoot the lights out. Brodie Croft, and there's been players like that just prove electric when they get over to the Super League, where defence is more optional than in the NRL.
1: Yep, what they are though is a team that knows how to utilise him, but the space has to be created by those inside him, and that's not happening as much as he would want or as much as they would want, I would suggest as well. So I think Sloan is somebody who the Warriors should target. By that, I think there should be a lot of high ball going his way. A challenged high ball with Tyrell Sloan can really put him under pressure. He used to be a fullback, but making those reads on defence and making the reads as well with the ball in air, I think there's scope to really rattle him as well. I think it's worth chancing your arm a little bit as well, trying to get in front of him. Try to get that intercept, because some of those passes that comes from the Dragons halves are a little on the dicey side. So I think for a team that's pretty good at the intercept, I think the Warriors will have eyes up on this one. Prepare to say, do you know what, we might back ourselves on a couple of these. But if Sloan, because if it gets you up to Sloan, he's gone anyway. So I think that there might be some attempts to keep that one nice, tight, and otherwise.
0: Yeah, test out his confidence early. He scored four tries in his last three games. So he is a noted finisher, but you're right. The Raiders took advantage of that with a key intercept, which was a little bit suspect in terms of how they ordered it in the end. We'll leave the bugger for another day, because we'll be here for the next 3 hours, certainly. But they are susceptible to a ball to the wing, and Dallin loves an intercept, and AKP, they'd be off and gone equally as quickly.
1: Can you imagine if the TAB had odds on the bunker screwing a team? They'd be put out of business within a couple of weeks, wouldn't they? Result just come to hand. The Raiders have got up at home and beaten the Rabbitohs. That's a big result in the context of the season as well. The Rabbitohs' performances of late have been showing some signs of life. The Raiders, far less so. But that will be a real blow. They'll stay on 24 points and give scope for them to get overtaken as well. Another one of those teams who picked up those points could have been breathing down the Warriors' neck as well. So, yep, that's a handy result if you're a Warriors fan, and the Raiders haven't had a lot of those reasons to smile and sing the Green Machine song, so they will be very happy indeed. We're going to take a break here on Sport Nation. As we count down to commentary, Sammy Hewitt, he'll be back calling it today. I'll be with him, as will Jello downside line. It's still a fine night here at Go Media Stadium. It should be all set for a great game of running rugby league. 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

0: upside down after a hit as he passed, a pass that was forward eventually. The All Blacks in Ireland at the moment, just a minute and a half to go in the opening 40 minutes. They lead the Irish 21 points to 7. So a good lead them for them there at half time.
1: What are your thoughts on the 2 points here? I know that Blake has some very strong opinions on two-pointers in games. But at this point of the game, here we are just 20 minutes in, and only down by two. This does level it up. A lot of footy to come, and they're having a lot of success when they can actually keep the ball to test them wide.
0: Well, I think, just from initial observations of the first 20 minutes, I think this Dragons team will tire at this pace. And so I think the mental opportunity of not having them be ahead, you know, I think that's big for the Warriors here. Just keep the scores level. If they score the next 4-pointer, all of a sudden you're the Dragons, you're getting tired, you're behind on the scoreboard, things just do look a little bit tougher. The Dragons, I would say in 2026, Sammy, and I mean, they've only won two games, but they're a confident side, right? If they feel like they can do something, they'll stay in the fight. If they feel like it's a fait accompli, they throw the towel and they give up. So I'm okay with it. 6 points apiece, 20 minutes gone. There seems to be there will be plenty of points out there, I think, because these teams will tire. We're just seeing a replay as well of the Wade Egan falling off the Hamish Stewart tackle. He might have been ruled out. It might have been head on head, actually.
1: Exactly what it was.
0: Well, Jello, you might have to give us an update on whether or not Wade Egan's going to return to the park, but for now it doesn't look too flash. 6 points apiece. 21 minutes gone in the first half here on the Harvey Norman scoreboard.
1: See, my argument would have been about the same thing what you're saying, Sammy. They are a confident side. They were almost shot to ribbons again on that flank. I would like to keep the ball in play, but a try there to really put them on their heels. I understand the two-pointer.
0: I can see that.
1: But by the same token, the Dragons now walked away going, we made them take the two.
0: It's fair. We'll see what the Warriors can do on this set. That'll be a big marker of what their intentions are, as Jacob Laban has it on the second tackle, just shy of the 20. They've been played on update, tackle number update. Two.
2: Update from the sideline, lads. You're talking about the fatigue factor for the Dragons. Pacific Itonga's come off. Halangahu has come on in the 17 shirt. And if anyone's looking for a ponytail mullet, there's more than one to go around on that Dragons bench. They got plenty.
0: There's a few out there for the Warriors as well.
1: There are some crimes against haircuts in the NRL right now.
0: Well, I see the V Dairy at the end of the North Stand has haircuts. Maybe the players can duck in there at halftime. Last tackle for the Warriors. They put it high in the air underneath. That's going to be Sloan. He takes it well. 10 out from the Dragons line, but a good set off the back of the 2 points for the Warriors.
1: Once again, this needs to be the wall of blue getting there, the big fat line of blue. Don't want them giving them any opportunity to get further ahead of the Dragons. They have got the confidence that they're in this contest. Oh, no, high shot from the Warriors. Exactly. The same thing seems to happen every time they've got them in this corner. The relievers are coming either in six agains or penalties.
0: Yeah, discipline's been a little bit of an issue for the Warriors over the recent weeks. Atkinson with a kick out of the Dragons' end to start the set in good field position too, right on halfway. 6 points apiece here at Mount Smart. 23 minutes gone in the match. Jacob Laban, it was Aaron Clark, the offender on former Warrior Setu Tu.
1: It's been a little quiet so far, Aaron Clark, by his standards.
3: Hold! Go on.
0: Cook from dummy half. Towards the middle. Finds Halangahu. And they're 30 out from the Warriors' line as they go towards the left side now. Flanagan inside ball to Couchman. He's trying to wrestle his way out of a couple of tackles unsuccessfully. Ryan Couchman now, Cook from dummy half. Flanagan back on the inside, finds Halangahu once more. 15 away from the Warriors' line. This is going to be the fourth tackle. Cook has his pick, left or right, goes left, finds Toby Couchman once more. 5 away from the Warriors' line now on the last tackle. Can the Dragons make it 2 from 2? Cook goes left side, short. Flanagan, line ball to Holmes, and it was beautifully read by the Warriors' defence, and that's the danger man for the Dragons. They'll be forced to turn over, 9 out from the Warriors' line.
1: They were right there to meet him, so close to the try line. An arm free could have really cost them. Same with a little bit of footwork, but the Warriors backed themselves in defence, particularly Tamati Martin coming in to wipe out the player or the ball as well. It's a great move for the Warriors.
0: And a boarding pass on the sideline, Jello. I think James Fisher-Harris has popped off.
2: Yeah, big tennis style Smith onto the field. What a run, that first carry. Bites off some big PCMs as close contact meters for your bandwagons.
0: The Warriors on the left side now on the last tackle, 48.

0: from the Dragons line. They'll be kicking through to Mighty Martin. So Fisher Harris off, Tennis Dower Smith on for the Warriors. It's not a great kick. It's going to be awkward for the Dragons, who let it bounce. Don't know about that one. Lands on the Warriors' side. It's touched. No, it's not touched, but another chance here for Watene Zalesniak. Oh, players go all over the place. It was Gutherson and Watene Zalesniak. It's going to be a penalty against Watene Zalesniak, who collided with Gutherson mid-air. The ball went flying out, but the Dragons are going to come away with the penalty.
1: So the ball was hoisted high to that wing, and yes, he does make contact with him in there. It wasn't a direct tackle, but certainly Gutho's legs were flying right by Dallin's face. Very little he could have done, but that's it's a fair penalty. And look, they got themselves from their own 5 metres out into the 40 before that kick. The Warriors starting to make those metres with a little more ease.
0: Dragons start 40 out from their own line. 8833 if you want to give us your thoughts on the game so far, and a knock on in tackle number one. Mitch Barnett and Jacob Laban, the tacklers. I think Stowell Smith was involved as well. Val Holmes, the transgressor, and the Warriors will get a scrum feed 40 out from the Dragons line with 14 and a half to go in the first half.
1: Now, this is an opportunity for the Warriors. They don't necessarily need points, but they need to look for a repeat set at the very least. The Dragons can crack if you keep applying that blowtorch. They can't go for passes that are not on. They can't try to shift the ball wider than they've earned the right to do.
0: From left to right, as we said in our Chemist Warehouse commentary position in the first half here, the Warriors, they feed the scrum to Healy. Out the back finds Adam Pompey, who steps away, or nearly steps away, from Atkinson on that left edge. 40 out from the Dragons line, plays it on tackle one. Healy gives it to Stowell Smith in the middle, backs the truck up, but gets pushed backwards himself, back towards the 40. So no metres gained there. Healy to Clark. It is one thing the Dragons are good at, is restricting metres through the middle. But how long will that last as fatigue does start to set in? Clark plays it on the 30, on tackle 3. Line ball from Barnett to Laban. He's taken about 22 metres out. They get 6 again, the Warriors. Now Healy gives it to Martin. He'll go left to Barnett. Barnett decides to go for a run straight at the Dragons line. About 12 away now. The Warriors in prime position for more points. They go left. No, they go right. Healy finds Clark. Clark dummies. Goes himself. 5 away. Tackle 2. 6 points apiece on the Harvey Norman scoreboard. Can the Warriors go ahead? Now Healy, left side to Barnett. Barnett finds to Mighty Martin. He'll keep going towards the left. No, it breaks down for Harris to Vita, and he decides he'll skip all the way back towards the right side to Opiki, who's been quiet in this game so far. Good tackle on him around the legs by Stewart. And it's tackle 3. Healy, Stowell Smith, trying to find a hole. It's the 4th. The Warriors have done nothing with the 6 tackles in the Dragons' end. Healy from dummy half. That's easily read by Atkinson. It's the last tackle. They've done nothing. And in the pocket is going to be Harris DeVita. He'll kick off the left, out towards the right edge. Lots of players underneath. Laban's there, but there are the Dragons. They take it in the air. They're pushed backwards, though, into the end goal, I think. Yes, we are going to get a goal line dropout.
1: That's as good as the outcome that the Warriors could really have had from that. The Dragons should pat themselves on the back. They had answers for every attempted shot fired. That kick looked like it could backfire against them. The jumpers for the Warriors didn't get close, but they met them with strong defence. Repeat, repeat, repeat. The Warriors just need to keep the Dragons down here in their 20, in their 30. It will come. The points will come. But they can't let the Dragons away with push passes or doing the things that they haven't earned the right to do.
0: Oh, they go long from the dropout once more, the Dragons, down towards Mighty Martin. Actually, a great dropout it was. And Barnett back into the line, 30 away from the Dragons' goal line. 12 to go in the first half. 6 points apiece on the Harvey Norman scoreboard. Huge deals on big screen TVs with Harvey Norman. They're 22 away now. The Warriors on tackle 2. Healy. Pass to Martin on the right. Line ball to Laban. Laban had no hole to go through despite the strong run. 10 away, he's taken down, and that'll be the 3rd. Now they go short side. It's batted out of the hands of Healy. That's going to be a penalty. Gutherson's not happy about it. Not sure if they'll challenge it at all, but it was Flanagan at marker who grabbed Healy before he even had his hands on the ball.
1: Has Clint Gutherson ever been happy against any penalty ever against him?
0: No, I mean, Aish and I will talk about this till the cows come home, but the complainer power rankings, Clint Gutherson, Damian Cook, right, and Mitch Moses definitely occupy the top 3. And then we just work our way down from there.
2: Lads, Wade Egan has passed his HIA, and it looks like he might be coming on very soon.
0: Okay, so there you go. Thanks for the update, Jello. As we go left side to Mighty Martin, he finds Stowell Smith. This is going to be the 2nd tackle. The Warriors to the left of the Dragons upright.

0: sides. They need to score points because they've been down here plenty of times with nothing to show for it. Tamati Martin goes straight at the line himself. He had Laban running off the right shoulder but couldn't find him. Third tackle, Healy skips to his left, finds Clark, gives it to Stowers-Smith. There are some holes opening up here for the Warriors. They had numbers on the left, but they weren't able to find them. Now Healy, a little stab, kick to the end goal. There's a couple of players there, Barnett. Not sure he got his hand to it. It's going to be a goal line dropout again.
1: Yeah, it's a clever play. The insides knew it was on. They knew there was a grubber coming. And this was one of two outcomes. It was either going to be a repeat set or at best a try. Keeping that blowtorch apart, he didn't miss by much. Mitch Barnett, sneaky little grubber from Sam Healy, who I think has been fantastic.
0: Well, and the bunkers overruled it because they've seen a touch from Mitch Barnett, which means 6 tackles starting on the 20 for the Dragons.
1: Now, well done, Dragons, getting yourself out of that scenario. They are scrappy. Bottom of the table they may be, but they are not rolling over.
0: I mean, when you think about that, Sammy, that's, what, 4 or 5 sets, repeat sets down in the Dragons here. Nothing to show for it for the Warriors. They'll be disappointed with that. Going into halftime, well, they've got 10 minutes to go, but if they were to go into halftime without any more points to show, I think they'd be very, very... Yeah, very cheesed off.
1: Absolutely. In the tackle front, Warriors have made 88. So far, the Dragons have made 141. Think of that amount of work they've got to do, and they're finding themselves even on the scoreboard. The Dragons have to be thrilled with this.
0: Well, Hulangahu has it for the Dragons in the middle of the park. On the last tackle, they're about 38 out from the Warriors' line. They've worked their way back into enemy territory, and Atkinson takes the kick off the right boot. This one's got no distance on it. Plenty of height out towards the right. 2 jumps up and takes it. Still the last. Goes backwards, straight to the hands, though, of a Warriors defender in the form of Cam Pereira, and they'll start 15 out from their own line.
1: Be really interested to see if the Warriors can start to make some running out of here. They've had all the good possession. Can they make the hard yards work for them as well? Their forwards are all back in line, besides just Tanner Stowers-Smith slowly easing back. But I think that the Warriors have found themselves in a little bit of an uncomfortable groove here.
0: And a couple of changes there too. We'll get Jello to bring those to us very, very shortly. The Warriors 38 out from their own line. It was a good run from Egan out of dummy half. I think it's Vaimonga onto the pitch. I think James Fisher-Harris has come back on as well, Jello.
2: He just want to break here.
0: On the last, Laiatoa gives it to Watini Zalesniak. He puts a little kick back towards the middle, but Flanagan's there to pick it up. The Warriors defenders take him into the end goal. It's going to be another dropout. That was Tamati Martin on the last, opting against the kick. They spread it to the right edge, and Watini Zalesniak with a beautiful deft touch off the right boot. Jello, you were saying?
3: Yeah, sorry, lads. I was holding my breath there. I could see something big was about to happen. James Fisher-Harris is back on. There's also some movement on the Dragons bench from Jacob Little. Looks like he's about to come into the game also.
0: Oh, we've got 8 minutes to play in the first half.
1: It's the second game in a row. Fish has had a very short break and come back for a second stint.
0: Yeah, it was only a couple of minutes. He's straight back on, I think, for Mitch Barnett. So... and they're going to spread towards the left here. The Warriors, and they've got some space. Cam Pereira, he tries to get away. Cam Pereira does get away, and he streaks on through. Lofiana Cam Pereira. Well, it's somewhat ironic that the second try of the match for the Warriors comes from a bit of ad-lib footy, given what they've been doing for the last 20 minutes. But they have the four-pointer. And it's 10 points to 6 with a kick to come.
1: Welcome to the AKP party. When that guy gets on just a sniff, he can find his way. Lofty really did well here. He had numbers coming at him, but just one little step suddenly put that dent in the line. One little jink. He had 1, 2, 3, 4 Dragons defenders around him. His sheer pace just too much. I said it before the game, speed kills, and it killed him on the scoreboard that time.
0: Bali bumped off the first tackle, and then speed did the rest for AKP, and he keeps the remarkable try scoring record going. 65 tries in 64 games, going at a try a clip at this stage, and now a kick for Harris Tavita to make it a 12 points to 6 lead with 6.5 to go on the first 40.
1: The Warriors needed that quite desperately. I think if they found themselves going in even Stevens with the Dragons, still time to come on this, huh? But they really need to pick taking advantage of the opportunities as it comes. Too many missed opportunities, too many times they've been parked down here and come up short. I think the repeat sets was the difference here. The Dragons just had too many in a row. They're a little bit slow with that dropout, and the staggered line just saw some smart play from the Warriors. They've been shifting it either flank here, Sammy. I think they've decided that trying to come through the middle isn't working for them.

0: crowd as well. Pretty much a sellout, which, considering there's a bit of rain and it was an All Blacks test across town, pretty valiant effort from the Warriors faithful, who haven't seen a lot of games over the last couple of months here at Mount Smart. Fine gets away from Pompey with a big fend, but then the Warriors number four comes back for seconds on the fourth tackle. 18 away from the Warriors line. Now Atkinson, they go out the back through Little to Flanagan. He had a chance on the left, but he held it up and taken aground by Halasima. Last tackle. They're 18 away. It's going to be kicked by Atkinson out towards Setu. Two. Oh, there's a big collision. Big collision between AKP and Setu too. It's still on the Dragons' side, and it's kicked in behind, but Tuo Piki is there to clean up, and the Warriors have it just a couple of metres out from their own line. Setu too, and AKP still struggling to get back up and back play.
1: That's right, and what you saw there from the Dragons is the ability to put the ball up in the air and fight. There's combative nature to this side right now, but a good strong run here, very strong run.
0: A great run for Marty Lantoa. He's got AKP on the inside. He's taken down on halfway. It's tackle three. In fact, it was Pompey on his inside. And Pompey scoops it up from dummy half, gives it to Harris DeVita. Down Fisher-Harris across halfway. The Dragons defenders are desperately trying to get back onside. It's going to be the fourth. Egan gives it to Martin. Now on to Halasima, who just sizes them up. He's taken 28 away. They want a high tackle. It's a slow play, the ball as well. On the right side, Timoney Martin kicks off his right foot on the last tackle. There's players falling over everywhere. Gutherson has it. He has it a metre out. Eventually, the call comes from Jared Cole. There's an obstruction in back play. The Warriors will get the ball back, and there's 11 and a half to play.
1: This is exactly what they needed. Now, they're up 5-4. It's vaguely kickable. Not an easiest to win.
0: We'll go upstairs.
1: No surprises, another challenge from the Dragons.
0: It's on Val Holmes as an escort. We'll go up and have a listen.
2: Morris kick chasing quite a bit slow. Val Holmes makes a deliberate motion to move to his left in an escort action. Challenges unsuccessful.
0: Well, I think that was a bit of desperation from the Dragons. Not desperation, but 11 minutes to go. They kind of had to try their luck. The question is, do you go for 2 points here, the Warriors?
3: Time on, they're going for two.
1: Yes, they are.
0: Yeah, well, they're going for 2 points.
4: I will say this, lad. 11 minutes to go is a very long time, especially when you've got one interchange left, and that is the Dragons. The Warriors have two up their sleeve. Although this could be a real slugfest, and I just don't know if 16 points is enough. Could be 18. We'll wait and see.
1: I don't know. I understand the making sure that if they do score, that's not the contest. But it feels like a bit of a negative mindset to me. I think you just try to keep the ball in play and keep testing them. That said, some of the last tackles haven't been producing a whole lot of restarts of late.
5: It's all right at the moment, darling. We'll keep it.
0: Well, Harris DeVita, so it'll be a chance to extend the lead to 6 points. It'll be 18 points to 12 with 10 and a half to play. It's not easy, though. 22 metres out and about 10 in from the far touch. So there's a bit of angle to it, but it is on that right side of his, so he'll be bringing it from left to right with the left boot as he strikes through Harris DeVita. It's on its way. It's through. 18 points to 12 on the Cigna Powerbank scoreboard, 10 minutes to play in the match.
1: Your move, Dragons. That's what the Warriors have said here. You've got to come take the game from us from this point on. With 11 minutes to go, 10 now it is, in fact, the Warriors can rely on the crowd to give them that extra boost, but they'll need a bit more than that, 23,895 are here to make a bit of noise. They want to walk away with a smile and start turning this place into a fortress. This is not a game the Warriors can afford to drop to be one of the top teams in this competition. The noses are in front. They need to hammer that home.
0: Well, as we said in the pre-game, Sammy, the last few wins for the Warriors against the Dragons haven't been big wins. So it's been a bit of a theme that when you beat the Dragons, you don't tend to do it with style and grace. You can text through your man of the match votes as well, your 3-2-1 for your Wiley M's. We'll be doing that after the full-time whistle. I don't know if there's been really many standout performers, but we'll trudge through it all and come up with something as Aaron Clark's taken just

0: the season. I'll ask probably just for positives first, Sammy, before we talk about a few areas of improvements. But what did you see tonight that gives you a bit of a tick of approval as we head in towards what is the last seven games of the season?
1: It was that set that set up the final penalty goal. When the Warriors needed to show some strength, they parked them down there 10 metres from their own line, barely let them move. They got themselves to 30 metres out, but

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7: Our post-game show here on Warriors Live, wrapping the Warriors 20 points to 12 win over the St. George Illawarra Dragons. Andrew Webster and James Fisher-Harris have just made their way underneath the stadium for the press conference, so they won't be too far away in the Bulldogs-Tigers game. 18 points to nil, the Bulldogs over the Tigers. 13 minutes gone in that game. We've just been talking about ladders and ramifications and where that might all head. It is the Warriors going to Sydney next week to take on the Bulldogs, coincidentally, boys, and the Bulldogs, now that they've kind of got all their guys coming back and picking up a little bit of momentum, that game's starting to look a little bit tougher for the Waz in round 21.
8: Yeah, I couldn't agree more. The Dogs are a team that have really struggled to be up for games emotionally. I feel that now there's a sniff for them of the eight that they will become a much more dangerous proposition. That I feel like they can't quite settle on their side. They move through their they change who starts. Look at someone like Josh Curran, for example. He goes from being right out of the team to suddenly starting, push back to the bench, start again, right out of the team. They've been chopping and changing a lot.
9: Speaking of chopping and changing, Will Warbrick.
7: Yeah, that's gutting, isn't
9: Achilles
7: it?
9: Achilles injury. Wow.
7: It's always hard to regain your top speed after Achilles as well, they say. You know, if you're a sprinter or, you know, you need that explosive

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14: Thank you very much, Sammy. Well, I'm very excited to have a panel, which is a rarity on the breakfast show here on Sport Nation. But joining us on the panel this morning, Nick Rowland, an expert in fan experience who has helped run countless tours around the globe, including with All Blacks Tours, taking the WAS official tour party to Vegas. A very good morning to you, Nick.
15: Morning, Sumo. How are you, mate?
14: Very well, brother. Veteran broadcaster Andrew Dewhurst, who's also a long-time courtside MC, among other things, on game day for the Breakers, where they've built a great reputation for crowd engagement. Morning, Andrew.

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0: Georgia Stadium. I was in the stand. It was a tough day at the office, but the next week was pretty special.
1: Yeah, it was 21-9. You bounced back, right? But we can really pinpoint that as where things change. With all due respect to Irish rugby, which is rich of history, I don't know, from my perspective watching them, I never felt they had the belief that they could do it. And they obviously did it at Soldier Field. And did you sense things had

0: Because when that first 5 minutes scares me.
1: So you're nervous, but you're expecting the All Blacks to win by 30.
0: Yeah, I'm not nervous about Ireland. I'm nervous about South Africa. Like, I'm trying to figure out how the hell we get over there.
1: Oh, I'm so confused. And, okay.
0: No, why would you be confused? It's pretty simple. Ireland aren't that good.

0: Before the question's even out, he's spitting the answer.
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2: Thanks to SEN. Tune in for live commentary of France versus England in the FIFA World Cup third place playoff. Kickoff 9 a.m. tomorrow, right here on Sport Nation. Sport never stops, and neither do the conversations around it. On Sport Nation, we're reacting as the news breaks, debating the big moments, and giving you strong opinions from people who live and breathe sport. When it's time for the action, we bring that too. He's going in there! I don't believe it! Live commentary.

0: you know, probably sort of still in a rebuilding phase. But they're going to be really exciting.
1: We'll try
0: out
1: and
0: here.
1: Keep selling some tickets,
0: team.
1: Though.
0: they're going to be bringing out some quality players, and they've got a new manager, you know, who joined at the end of last season. All those players are going to be wanting to put on their best performance for them. We're obviously back in training, ready to go, and really looking forward to the match. Tickets are selling well. There's still some available, but they're selling pretty fast. So if you are thinking about coming, it's Sunday week at Eden Park, and lock in your tickets now, I'd say.
2: Last EPL side, 2014. And, of course, New Zealand beat the EPL sides last time. Like, we are better than the English Premier League. That's what I've been telling myself for 12 years since, Nick. That's going to be a great occasion. Spurs have thrown some huge money around already. They are looking to build something under De Zerbi. But you will need to build too. You've got a massive target on your back after a brilliant two seasons. You literally cannot bring the band back together. So many players have moved off. We've talked briefly about Gilbert Reich has now gone to Motherwell, Dan Hall's Japan. But where are you with regard to coaches? How far away? If you're at training, I'm assuming the players have a coach there.
0: Yeah. We've got coaches in the building. So we've got Luke Cassidy, who coached us to a OFC win last season to win the Oceania Pro League. He's taking training at the moment, and we're very, very close to kind of appointing a head coach. They'll hopefully be down here, whether they're in the seat or not for the Spurs game is yet to see. But we've also got to point to the players that have left, you know, like Dan went and totally understand his move. The thing is, when you are the champions, people come in for your talent, right? Because they see you doing so many good things. Jake was not an unfortunate one, but he was only on loan with us last season, and he got the opportunity to go to Scotland, decided it was best for him, and his host club, which is St. Louis in the US, sold him there. So there wasn't a lot that we could do with that one. But it does leave us a little bit light at the back. So we'll be looking to strengthen that position over the next kind of couple of weeks as well. We've still got 65-70% of last season's squad on the grass, and the togetherness of those players, and I'm confident we'll bring in a great new head coach, and we'll be challenging again. We'll be defending our crown for sure.
2: Right. Does the coach determine incomings, or being part of that broader footballing group with a lot of great data available to you, will you be dictating who you want to bring in as far as players are concerned?
0: Oh, no, we've got a pretty collaborative process, and the head coach would definitely be involved in that. Like, at the moment, it's a case of identifying where we need to sort of bring in some backup or strengthen our positions, and then we'll sit down with the new head coach. We sit, as we do with the football department, we'll work closely with the broader team across the Black Knight group, and we'll look at who's best and who's going to suit our playing style and suit the A-League, really.
2: Right. You obviously wanted someone for the first run at this with A-League head coaching experience. Are you still in that camp?
0: Mm.
2: You're not going to give me a name, but can you tell us about the traits that you have identified, and you've probably already contacted the person you will announce?
0: Yeah, you're absolutely right. With Steve Corica, we got someone who'd wanted as player and wanted as coach, and we said that was important from the start. I think the next coach that we bring in is someone who can take us on to another level again. They need to be a winner, and they need to want to win. I think for us, right from the start, we've said that we're going to be competitive on the pitch and we're going to win. And there's no changing of that as an objective for us. So what we'll look is a broad search, and we've been working very closely with our colleagues in Bournemouth and across Europe as well, and sort of see what talent's out there in terms of coaching, and you know, I would say you know, there's a short list now, and there's a vast list, well, not a vast list, but a vast amount of experience and different nationalities on there, so it won't necessarily be an Aussie. Is my answer to that question.
2: And right, nor someone who's been, quote-unquote, a head coach in the A-League.
0: Correct. Yeah. No, I think that would be too much of a limited talent pool to go solely after that. Yeah, we've considered everybody locally, as well as Australia, as well as a wider search as well.
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0: ago now, but 2 years it was. Coe's two-shot win over Esther Henselite of Germany guaranteed she'd be the youngest golfer at 27 to reach the LPGA Hall of Fame, having been the youngest golfer at 15 to win on the LPGA Tour. And at 18, she won a women's major. The Paris gold also gave her the full set of medals after her silver at Rio in 2016 and her bronze at the Tokyo Olympics. In place three, Lydia Ko. In mid-June 2005, New Zealand was gripped by the lead-up to the first test against the British and Irish Lions, but for a glorious few days, the Pinehurst Golf Club in North Carolina snatched the spotlight as Michael Campbell became only, well, the only Kiwi, in fact, to ever win the US Open and the second Kiwi only to win a major. The rich promise of his early career hadn't quite been fulfilled. In fact, Campbell needed a 2-metre birdie putt on the final hole of qualifying just to make the draw. He battled away, and going into the final round, he started out 4 shots behind Retief Goosen. But with the South African blowing up on the final day and very few golfers managing to break 80, Campbell showed icy nerves to fire a 69. He finished even for the week and ahead of Tiger Woods by 2 strokes. Just New Zealand's second ever major and the pinnacle of a career that, while it might not have always lived up to expectation, sure as heck did that day.
1: One. So Bob Charles becomes the first left-hander to win the British Open Golf Championship.
0: Yes. That's the commentary from 1963 when Bob Charles became, as the commentator said, the first left-hander to win a golfing major when he claimed the Open at Lytham St. Anne's on England's Lancashire coast. And he had to do it the hard way. At the end of 4 rounds, Charles and American Phil Rogers were all locked up, and it went into a playoff that might also have included the Golden Bear, Jack Nicklaus, had he not bogeyed 18, missed out on the playoff. As I say, he had to do it the hard way because the playoff was over 36 holes. And in the end, Charles prevailed by a comfortable 8 strokes. 30 years later, he'd win the British Open Seniors title, 70 titles in all over a fantastic professional career, no less than Arnold Palmer once described Bob Charles as the best putter he'd ever seen. And the highlight of that career came in 1963 at Lytham St. Anne's when he won the Open Championship, Bob Charles. So there you have it, the top 5 days in New Zealand golf. Now, already I can sense that some people are thinking, well, what about this? What about that? Some people might say Danny Lee winning the US Amateur might have got a look in there. Craig Perks won the Players' Championship in 2002 at Sawgrass, the one big moment of his career. Frank Nobilo had some great results. And, of course, the New Zealand women's team 3 times won the Queen's Surrogate Cup, the Asia-Pacific Amateur Trophy. So you might have your thoughts on that, 8833, but there you have it, the top 5. I don't know whether there's any dissension out there in the ranks.
2: Not by me. Great list. TJ.

0: the dulcet tones of Gary Ahern one morning reading out that we'd won the Eisenhower and those four. And that I remember at the time that being a massive story, yep. A massive story in New Zealand sporting landscape. And it stuck with me, like listening to that, like, because you turn Sports Roundup on for the cricket and they were breaking out for this breaking news about this massive golf win for New Zealand. And I remember it was Gary Ahern's voice.
1: Well, Gary was there.
0: Yeah. And coming in live.
1: You mentioned Gary Ahern. He was a friend of mine, a real mentor of mine. He looked after me very early on in my career, and he did. He had that velvety voice.
0: Oh, it's amazing.
1: But Gary had he'd struck an absolute blinder because he went over to Canada because Susan Devoy was playing in the squash, the World Squash Championship, and she won that. And then the Eisenhower. And I think Gary, golf was his greatest passion. He was a splendid broadcaster, but his great passion was golf. And I think of all the great tournaments that he covered, and of course he covered all the Opens here in New Zealand and the Freiburg and what have you, that would probably be one of the greatest, if not the greatest moment of his wonderful career covering golf. He passed away a year or so ago, Gary, but you're right, beautiful voice. And yeah, that was a great moment. So there you have it, the top five of everything, the top five moments in New Zealand golf.
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0: I came over and I rode for Tony Pike on the day that I came. And so I've been able to familiarise myself with a lot of people, and I've reached out to them, and I'm just going to turn up at track work, and I'm going to be riding for anyone and everyone that wants me to ride for them, and I'm hoping that that's going to be a fruitful way of going about it.
1: Okay, so you'll be based at Matamata, but living with, of all people, our

0: when it comes to the rest.
1: Yeah, he's always great to hear that he's, you know, he'd be confident after winning in Paris. But yeah, you always think Alcaraz, Joker, going down against Sinner in that semi-final. But yeah, Sinner's just on another level. The women's side, I think that was a great question, Sumo, because kind of got no idea.
0: No.
1: Your Coco Gauffs, Naomi Osaka.
0: Well, they're trying, aren't they? They're trying to create this cabal of top seeds, and just like the men have always had with Djokovic, Nadal and Federer, you try to, in tennis, almost manufacture these rivalries at the top, but it feels like every time it looks like a trio or a duo is emerging in the women's side of the draw, something happens. One fades, or one goes missing in action, and then a youngster comes through, and we've seen that two Grand Slams in a row now in the women's side of the draw, and it's fascinating because we've spoken about this before. Tennis needs it. It needs the one rivalry, doesn't it?
1: Yeah.
0: It's been blessed in the men's division for so long with some of the all-time greats of the game. In fact, probably the three greatest to have ever done it. But who is going to emerge in the women's draw? That is going to be interesting to watch in the coming months.
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0: to see him.
1: Former England spinner Graham Swan with us on the show now. Graham, thanks very much for joining us. How are you?
2: Oh, I'm very well, thank you. How lovely to hear some Kiwi accents as well. There's not enough of this in English cricket.
1: Well, you've had it for a wee while, and crikey, you've got a few of them around, and I know one's departed, but there's still a few clinging on.
2: Well, exactly. It's sad to see Baz go, to be honest. There are distractors, of course, because of Baz Ball and everything, but personally, I absolutely loved it for the four crazy years. It was like a wild affair, wasn't it? The first 2 years were incredible, but then the reality hit home, and now we've broken up.
3: Yeah, Swanee, look, it started off so well, didn't it? It was actually against the Kiwis, at famous innings from Johnny Bairstow at Trent Bridge there, and the country almost fell in love with Baz initially, with a new style of play, and Stokes had his new, had the armband for the first time. It just seemed to work so well.
2: It did, and I think it was all about timing. We were on the back of a horrific run of form in Test matches, but playing some awful cricket as well, very conservative, very boring, very negative. And Baz and Stokes, who came in at the same time, it was just refreshing, and it was to put a belief in a team that they can win from anywhere. I think it's amazing. That's why I'll always love Baz, always love the way he goes about it. It's sort of to hell with the consequences, we're going to try and win this game. And I think that's exactly what English cricket needed at the time. It just didn't quite evolve as everyone hoped it would. Once you have that initial success, as sports fans, you expect it to carry on, don't you? You just think, well, it's got to get better and better from here. And when it doesn't, people just turn around and start pointing fingers. As English, we're brilliant at doing that. We put people on pedestals, then absolutely hack them down. So it's such a shame the way it sort of ended up.
3: Yeah, well, you know this more than most, but any English cricketer is judged on success against Australia in the Ashes, right? And that first series that Baz was there was the Johnny Bairstow incident there at Lord's, 2-all. It could have gone either way, that series, in all honesty, but down in Australia, the summer just passed was the real

0: to winning, and yet we were being hammered by them. So it was sort of, yeah, as you say, England teams are just, they're measured how you get on against Australia. And when that went badly, and all the off-field stuff, it was sort of, well, the writing's kind of on the wall.
1: There have been a few issues, obviously, off the field, and the results haven't gone as well recently as they would have liked, and even Brendan McCullum himself admitted to that. But has he slightly a scapegoat for an overall bigger issue perhaps in England cricket, and how much of that lies at the heart of the feet of Rob Key and perhaps even the CEO?
0: Yeah, 100% I think he is. But it's always the way in sport, isn't it? Ultimately, as a group of players, you control your own destiny. And as a coach, I mean, now I've done some coaching, it's horrific, because no matter what you do, once the players are on the field, you're judged by how they get on, and if they do badly, you're the one who gets it in the next. So I'd still back Baz to do a great job anywhere. I think he was brilliant. I think the players have to take some accountability for it at all times, but you know, it is sport, and so whenever a sports team loses, the first person who gets the boot or gets the blame is always the coach, it's always the manager. So it's just one of those things. I think when you look back, there's no way that the players in Australia held themselves in good stead, did they? I mean, it was a bit of a shambles. It wasn't managed very well on a PR level, but ultimately, if you're forever fighting fires, then some are going to get through. I think Baz definitely is a victim of all that, but there needs to be a reset.
2: It feels like it's set in stone now, Swanee moving forward to have the coaching role split with White Ball and Red Ball. There's a period of time where Baz was doing both. Do you think that possibly played too much of a part in it as well? Like the workload of the English cricket team is massive.
0: Well, maybe, but you know, I think it's good for Baz because at least he's still got that going with the White Ball, and I think he's more suited to that White Ball now. They're two different codes now, aren't they? They're like league and union. I mean, they're completely different games. So I don't see why you should, you know, necessarily be in charge of all forms. You know, where you look at the Red Bull game, England went ultra aggressive for a while, you know, and as a result, you know, scoring rates in all Test cricket around the world have gone up. But it almost now the team who play proper old school gritty cricket, like the Kiwis did at Trent Bridge, and that's

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1: Do you think Perth might have been interested in?
2: For sure, definitely.
1: What about a good buy for Perth? 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
2: Well, are they building? 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They haven't signed anybody. 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I've got my phone on loud in case they call.
1: Oh, please.
2: If they get that far down the
1: young and really old buggers.
2: Now, if they get that far down the barrel, I don't know. 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
0: Catch afternoons, weekdays from 12 on Sport Nation. 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

0: and Hordon and Sørloth and a couple of the other guys, they are huge. They are big guys playing in 30 degrees heat. So I can't believe it's hard to keep your head clear and ready for every situation. So I think it's a good to even stand for some 90-100 minutes in that heat.
1: Yeah. I thought one of your best yesterday was your very own Patrick Berg. Thought he had a great game yesterday, and I guess for fans of various clubs in Norway, you're looking at your own players and how well they've performed. For the Bodø contingent at this World Cup, who's been the standout for you?
0: Yeah, it was in most of the Norwegian newspaper analysis. He's

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5: Te Tuhiki Te Rangi Lewis joins us on the line. Morena, how are you getting on?
6: Yeah, good morning, Morena. Doing well.
5: Thanks so much for joining us. Congratulations. Looking forward to another new experience for you and the team.
6: 100%. Super excited for Glasgow and just another experience. Hey, it's been a year for us, so yeah.
5: Tell us about your background, a little bit about your tattoo, because a lot of people might not know too much about you, how you've developed your career in 3x3 basketball, where you're from and what you do outside playing the game.
6: At the moment I'm living in Tauranga, but I grew up in Hamilton, went to a little Māori school and then spent 3 years at Hamilton Boys High, and then moved again to Ngātā Te Wharekura and played basketball throughout that whole time. So basketball has been a huge part of the journey. And then 3-on-3 just kind of came about last year. I got the opportunity to trial for the team and made it. And it's been like us, this little group of us for the last two years and just been getting better over time. So outside of basketball at the moment, I'm a teacher aide. So I work at Bethlehem College in Tauranga. And I just hang out in a year 6 class and try and teach them math while I learn it at the same time. So it's pretty cool.
5: That's so good.
7: Awesome. Hey, Tatuhi, Izzy here, bro. Appreciate you jumping on. Like, tell us about the team as well. And I know you all of you live in different cities, so I can imagine that's a challenge. So how do you ensure and remain focused and connected throughout being apart from each other?
6: It's definitely been a challenge for myself. Last year I did a stint doing 3-on-3 overseas for 6 months. And so that was like my first taste of like professional 3-on-3. And going from that, where you're like living in the environment with your team, training with them every day, to being on different parts of the country, trying to work on your game by yourself, it's been a real challenge. And I think hopefully in the future it's something that we can fix and actually be a team off the court, be together while we prepare for tournaments and stuff. But we stay connected usually 3-on-3 the way it works.

0: we'll sit down with the new head coach. We sit, as we do with the football department, we'll work closely with the broader team across the Black Knight group, and we'll look at who's best and who's going to suit our playing style and suit the A-League, really.
1: Right. You obviously wanted someone for the first run at this with A-League head coaching experience. Are you still in that camp?
0: Mm.
1: You're not going to give me a name, but can you tell us about the traits that you have identified and you've probably already contacted the person you will announce?
0: Yeah, you're absolutely right. With Steve Corica, we got someone who'd won it as player and won it as coach, and we said that was important from the start. I think the next coach that we bring in is someone who can take us on to another level again. They need to be a winner, and they need to want to win. I think for us, right from the start, we've said that we're going to be competitive.

Yeah, in February too. So there'll be, I think, the fact that we're champions, the fact we've got two home derbies, the fact that we continue to roll out the best match day experience in New Zealand sport will mean that we'll have that kind of, like, not only the core base of fans come back, but also the other fans will be there too. You know, we've got a lot more games at our preferred kickoff time of Saturday 5 p.m. I think there's about eight of them this season. So yeah, so plenty to look.

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5: Tony's top five of everything.
4: Thunderbirds are go.
6: Yes, at 10:44, it is time for the top five of everything. And with the Open coming up, the 63rd anniversary of the first major win by a New Zealander in golf, we've decided this week on the five greatest days in New Zealand golf. Let's look back on 5 days when New Zealand was at the centre of the golfing world.
4: Five.
6: The day four New Zealand golfers won titles on three different continents. The early 90s signalled the start of what became a great era for New Zealand golf, and the 23rd of May 1993 made the golfing world sit up and take notice. For starters, Taranaki's Grant Moorhead, still early in his pro career, had a win at the West Australian Open in Perth. That was followed, overnight our time, by Greg Turner winning the Italian Open in Modena, shooting a course record 64 in the final round to win by one stroke. Then attention switched on the Monday morning to the United States and Palmerston North's Grant Waite, who held off veteran American Tom Kite in a gripping finish to claim the Kemper Open in Maryland, the only win of his career on the PGA Tour. And while that was going on, Bob Charles was winning the Bell Atlantic Classic in Pennsylvania on the Senior PGA Tour. Not a bad day for Kiwi golf. Not bad at all.
4: Four.
6: October the 4th, the year before, the New Zealand team of Stephen Scahill, Grant Moorhead, Michael Campbell and Phil Tatarangi claimed arguably amateur golf's biggest prize, certainly its biggest team prize, the Eisenhower Trophy at the Kapalano Golf and Country Club near Vancouver. Going into the final day, victory looked unlikely as they trailed a US team that included future PGA Tour stars David Duval and Justin Leonard. And New Zealand soon fell further behind, but there was a rush of birdies in the middle of the round, which shot them from 6 down to 6 ahead. The Americans weren't having such a great time of it through that period, and New Zealand were able to hold on and win it. Tatarangi shooting the lowest total score of the week, and Michael Campbell wasn't very far behind him. A brilliant victory for New Zealand at the Eisenhower Trophy.
4: Three.
7: But Lydia Ko has gone from unknown to prodigy, from prodigy to winner, winner to champion, champion to star, star to legend, and has two putts to go from legend to immortal. She's 27 and she has completed golf.
6: Yeah, hard to separate the next three really, but in third place we'll go for Lydia Ko's gold medal performance at the Paris Olympics 2 years, it was a few years ago now, but 2 years it was. Ko's two-shot win over Esther Henselite of Germany guaranteed she'd be the youngest golfer at 27 to reach the LPGA Hall of Fame, having been the youngest golfer at 15 to win on the LPGA Tour. And at 18, she won a women's major. The Paris gold also gave her the full set of medals after her silver at Rio in 2016 and her bronze at the Tokyo Olympics. In place three, Lydia Ko.
4: Two.
6: In mid-June 2005, New Zealand was gripped by the lead-up to the first test against the British and Irish Lions, but for a glorious few days, the Pinehurst Golf Club in North Carolina snatched the spotlight as Michael Campbell became the only Kiwi, in fact, to ever win the US Open and the second Kiwi only to win a major. The rich promise of his early career hadn't quite been fulfilled. In fact, Campbell needed a 2-metre birdie putt on the final hole of qualifying just to make the

0: took it two hands. Simply sensational.
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0: forward Rick and Chappie, Ricardo thinks he can take 5 penalties and score 2.
1: So
0: which
1: 40%.
0: I think is outrageous.
1: Yeah, well, you think I get more?
0: No.
1: Okay. All right.
0: 2 out of 5 against a Premier League goalkeeper.
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3: Brett Phillips, first Supos.
4: Everyone's just saying, get a ticket to the final and go and watch Yannick Sinner play Carlos Alcaraz. I can't remember a more pronounced certainty of who's going to play in the final.
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6: 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Beautifully caught and bowled. What a reaction. Low and to his left. 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
2: 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Wherever you are, Sport Nation is only a tap away. You've tuned into Sport Nation, but this program isn't available outside of New Zealand. Don't worry, you can still get your fix of Scotty and Izzy.
7: You know, old school, you know, with the, yeah, with the plastic and credit ball.
8: Yeah, that's...
7: And you know, you're on your way to 30 and you're thinking, oh yeah, I'll go get 100 here.
0: Or Rick and Chappie. Ricardo thinks he can take 5 penalties and score 2.
1: So 40%.
0: Which I think is outrageous. Yeah, well,

0: of Scotty and Izzy.
1: You know, old school, you know, with the, with the plastic and credit ball.
2: Yeah,
1: that's... And you know, you're on your way to 30 and you're thinking, oh, yeah, I'll go get 100 here.
3: Or Rick and Chappie. Ricardo thinks he can take 5 penalties and score 2.
4: So
3: which
4: 40%.
3: I think is outrageous.
4: Yeah, well, you think I get more?
3: No.
4: Okay. All right.
3: 2 out of 5 against a Premier League goalkeeper.
0: Afternoons with Staffy.
4: Brett Phillips, first Supos.
2: Everyone's just saying, get a ticket to the final and go and watch Yannick Sinner play Carlos Alcaraz. I can't remember a more pronounced certainty of who's going to play in the final.
0: Millsy and Guy.
5: Devin Conway is with us now. Mate, cheap tickets to the T20s, that must be great news for you. 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
6: Ball driven. Beautifully caught a ball. What a reaction. Low and to his left. Took it two hands. Simply sensational.
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1: You know, old school, you know, with the, with the plastic and credit ball.
2: Yeah,
1: that's... And you know, you're on your way to 30 and you're thinking, oh, yeah, I'll go get 100 here.
3: Or Rick and Chappie. Ricardo thinks he can take 5 penalties and score 2.
4: So
3: 40%. Which I think is outrageous.
4: Yeah, well, you think I get more?
3: No.
4: Okay. All right.
3: 2 out of 5. Against a Premier League goalkeeper.
0: Afternoons with Staffy.
4: Brett Phillips, first Supos.
2: Everyone's just saying, get a ticket to the final and go and watch Yannick Sinner play Carlos Alcaraz. I can't remember a more pronounced certainty of who's going to play in the final.
0: Millsy and Guy.
5: Devin Conway is with us now. Mate, cheap tickets to the T20s, that must be great news for you. 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

0: 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What a reaction. 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
0: You know, old school, you know, with the, with the plastic and credit ball.
2: Yeah,
0: and you know, you're on your way to 30 and you're thinking, oh, yeah, I'll go get 100 here.
1: Or Rick and Chappie.

0: to slow it down, but they've done it illegally. And now Tui Polotu-Fen got a beautiful pass from his teammate. And Paddy Tui Polotu opens the scoring at Eden Park. Savia takes it off the back. Goes for the line. He's over. Arty Savia the try.
1: Direct shoulder contact to Josh van der Flier's head from Jacobson.
0: Jacobson goes to the sin bin. Gibson Park, they jump.